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1: 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John is sponsoring this day in celebration of 58 wonderful years married to his beautiful wife, Kathy. Kathy, you are an amazing wife, mother, grandmother, and great-grandmother. John lovingly shared that he is blessed to be your partner in life, and he looks forward to another 58 more. John would like to share this Bible verse with you today from John 3:16. For God so loved the world that he gave his only begotten Son, that whosoever believeth in him should not perish, but have everlasting life. Happy 58th wedding anniversary, John and Kathy, from the Joy FM family. 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

That's the Mylon Hayes family with Resurrection Power here on your Joy FM. I'm Brendan, hanging out with you here on your Thursday evening with more great Southern gospel music coming up from the artists that you love. Here next is the Kingsmen with Battle Cry.

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It's Brendan with you here on your Joy FM. And coming up, I have the likes of Michael English, Gold City, and next, Gaither Vocal Band.

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0: When life is hard and things come my way that make me feel afraid, there's a verse in Hebrews 13 that encourages my heart. It says, "The Lord is my helper. I will not be afraid." Now, when I think about this verse, it reminds me that God is for me. He cares for me. He sees me, and He helps me. Well, I'm so glad to know that He doesn't leave me to face the hard times of life alone. He's with me. He's for me, and He promises to help me. If you're facing a tough season of life, my friend, I hope this encourages you today. Remember, God is your helper.
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Hey, it's Brennan with you here on your Joy FM. Graduation season is upon us. And I remember when I first graduated, one of the biggest things I spent my time doing was working in my summer job before I went off to college. And I want to ask, friend, about a time where you graduated high school or college and had yourself a summer job. What was that like? Did you love your summer job? And just share a little about that on this Thursday evening. Let me know here at 888-985-6936.

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1: 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John is sponsoring this day in celebration of 58 wonderful years married to his beautiful wife, Kathy. Kathy, you are an amazing wife, mother, grandmother, and great-grandmother. John lovingly shared that he is blessed to be your partner in life, and he looks forward to another 58 more. John would like to share this Bible verse with you today from John 3:16. For God so loved the world that he gave his only begotten Son, that whosoever believeth in him should not perish, but have everlasting life. Happy 58th wedding anniversary, John and Kathy, from the Joy FM family. 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

Well, a good evening to you. It is Brennan with you here on your Joy FM. Thanks for stopping by on this Thursday evening with more great Southern gospel music coming up from the artists that you love. Here next is Mercy's Well, and I'll see you soon.

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Ernie Haas and Signature Sound will be a part of One Nation Under God coming to Green Street Baptist Church in High Point, North Carolina. 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

0: of the day there with He's Still God. I'm Brennan here on your Joy FM with more great Southern gospel music coming up from the artists that you love. I have the likes of Jason Crabb, the Down East Boys, and right now the Imperials with Praise the Lord.
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0: We can't even get the cable company to answer us, yet God will. The doctor's too busy, but God isn't. We have our doubts about prayer. This is Max Licato. Jesus raised people from the dead, but a how to vacate the cemetery seminar? His followers never called for one, but they did want him to do this. Lord, teach us to pray. Might their interest have something to do with the jaw-dropping promise Jesus attached to prayer? Ask, and it will be given to you. When the disciples asked Jesus to teach them to pray, he gave them a prayer. Could you use the same? Father, you are good. I need help. Heal me and forgive me. They need help. Thank you. In Jesus' name, amen. Before amen comes the power of a simple prayer. Punctuate your day with it. This is Max Licato.
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1: 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Kathy, you are an amazing wife, mother, grandmother, and great-grandmother. John lovingly shared that he is blessed to be your partner in life, and he looks forward to another 58 more. John would like to share this Bible verse with you today from John 3:16. For God so loved the world that he gave his only begotten Son, that whosoever believeth in him should not perish, but have everlasting life. Happy 58th wedding anniversary, John and Kathy, from the Joy FM family. From the evenings, I'm Brendan.
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It is Brennan with you here on your Joy FM. More great Southern gospel music is coming up from the artists that you love. Here next is The Browns.

More great Southern gospel music is coming up from the artists that you love. It's Brittany with you here on your Joy FM. Coming up next is Doug Anderson with Thank God for Tomorrow. And I will remind you again about this amazing event that Doug Anderson will be featured in as he's part of Signature Sound. That's Ernie Haasen's Signature Sound, One Nation Under God. This is happening Thursday, July 2nd, 7 p.m. at Green Street Baptist Church in High Point, North Carolina. Friends, it's going to be an amazing night filled with faith and freedom. So excited for you to come to this amazing event. And I want to thank the sponsors that made it all possible: Moretz Wealth Management, Awaken to Grace, Wright Funeral Service, and Energize Electrical Service. 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

0: It's Brendan with you here on your Joy FM. 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Without you, friend, we wouldn't be able to do what we have been doing now for 29 years, playing that great Southern gospel music you love and talking about Jesus on the airwaves. Friend, you make that possible, and we just want to say thank you so, so much. Here next is Melissa Brady with Just Beyond the River Jordan.
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1: 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John is sponsoring this day in celebration of 58 wonderful years married to his beautiful wife, Kathy. Kathy, you are an amazing wife, mother, grandmother, and great-grandmother. John lovingly shared that he is blessed to be your partner in life, and he looks forward to another 58 more. John would like to share this Bible verse with you today from John 3:16. For God so loved the world that he gave his only begotten Son, that whosoever believeth in him should not perish, but have everlasting life. Happy 58th wedding anniversary, John and Kathy, from the Joy FM family. From the evenings, I'm Brendan.
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0: God the Father, God the Son, and God the Holy Spirit are one God in three persons, eternally existing in love and fellowship with one another. This triune God has existed for eternity in joyful fellowship within himself. As an overflow of this eternal love and joy and fellowship, he created the universe, and out of this perfect love, he saves a fallen world. So with this Trinitarian backdrop, let's consider Jesus' words in John chapter 17, verses 20 and 21. He says, I do not ask for these only, but also for those who will believe in me through their word, that they may all be one, just as you, Father, are in me and I in you, that they also may be in us, so that the world may believe that you have sent me. He yearns for us, his people, to be one as he is one with the Father. He yearns for us to relate with the same unity, joy, love, and honor that he shares with the Father within their Trinitarian relationship. He yearns for us to be reflective of the triune God so that the world will know him. Just as he overflows with love, so should we. And just as he glorifies the Father and the Father glorifies him, so should we. In these verses is an encapsulation of Trinitarian theology and of gospel culture among believers. The oneness of God the Father, God the Son, and God the Holy Spirit as the source of our oneness as believers and our love for one another.
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0: Are you looking for a little bit of encouragement in your day? 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
1: 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John is sponsoring this day in celebration of 58 wonderful years married to his beautiful wife, Kathy. Kathy, you are an amazing wife, mother, grandmother, and great-grandmother. John lovingly shared that he is blessed to be your partner in life, and he looks forward to another 58 more. John would like to share this Bible verse with you today from John 3:16. For God so loved the world that he gave his only begotten Son, that whosoever believeth in him should not perish, but have everlasting life. Happy 58th wedding anniversary, John and Kathy, from the Joy FM family. From the evenings, I'm Brendan.
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0: Philippians 4:13 is a familiar verse, and it says, "I can do all things through Christ who strengthens me." Now, this verse reminds me that I do not face the struggles of life alone. Jesus is with me. Life is full of ups and downs, but on the good days and on the not so good days, Jesus is there. He gives me strength. He helps me face any situation. He doesn't leave me to face it by myself. My friend, contentment and joy do not come from your circumstances. They come from your Savior. He is with you. He loves you. He will give you the strength you need.
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0: many, many times I go to work in tears. 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
1: Today's day sponsors are Janet Kaiser from Gastonia, North Carolina. Janet is sponsoring this day in honor of her husband, Steve. Today, they celebrate his 74th birthday. But that's not the only reason for celebration. They are rejoicing in his complete healing from non-Hodgkin's lymphoma. Steve endured many difficult treatments, but through it all, his faith never wavered. Janet admired his determination to keep going and his unwavering trust in God, knowing that God was always in control. During his own recovery, Steve became an encouragement to others, inspiring them with hope and faith. Janet wanted to honor him today by encouraging anyone who may be facing illness or difficult circumstances to put your faith and trust in God. Janet is also recognizing her grandson, Samuel Scally, who is celebrating his 14th birthday today as well. Janet deeply loves both her husband and her grandson, and she thanks God every day for the blessing of having them in her life. She is sharing Jeremiah 17:14 with you today. Heal me, O Lord, and I shall be healed. Save me, and I shall be saved, for thou art my praise. Happy birthday, Steve and Samuel, from the Joy FM family. From Community Matters, this is Wendy.
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0: This is Wendy. 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

0: 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We have a name for it. 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And only Christ can put those pieces back together. 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Let Him do that.
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1: Today's day sponsors are Janet Kaiser from Gastonia, North Carolina. Janet is sponsoring this day in honor of her husband, Steve. Today, they celebrate his 74th birthday. But that's not the only reason for celebration. They are rejoicing in his complete healing from non-Hodgkin's lymphoma. Steve endured many difficult treatments, but through it all, his faith never wavered. Janet admired his determination to keep going and his unwavering trust in God, knowing that God was always in control. During his own recovery, Steve became an encouragement to others, inspiring them with hope and faith. Janet wanted to honor him today by encouraging anyone who may be facing illness or difficult circumstances to put your faith and trust in God. Janet is also recognizing her grandson, Samuel Scally, who is celebrating his 14th birthday today as well. Janet deeply loves both her husband and her grandson, and she thanks God every day for the blessing of having them in her life. She is sharing Jeremiah 17:14 with you today. Heal me, O Lord, and I shall be healed. Save me, and I shall be saved, for thou art my praise. Happy birthday, Steve and Samuel, from the Joy FM family. From Community Matters, this is Wendy.
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2: Today's day sponsors are Janet Kaiser from Gastonia, North Carolina. Janet is sponsoring this day in honor of her husband, Steve. Today, they celebrate his 74th birthday. But that's not the only reason for celebration. They are rejoicing in his complete healing from non-Hodgkin's lymphoma. Steve endured many difficult treatments, but through it all, his faith never wavered. Janet admired his determination to keep going and his unwavering trust in God, knowing that God was always in control. During his own recovery, Steve became an encouragement to others, inspiring them with hope and faith. Janet wanted to honor him today by encouraging anyone who may be facing illness or difficult circumstances to put your faith and trust in God. Janet is also recognizing her grandson, Samuel Scally, who is celebrating his 14th birthday today as well. Janet deeply loves both her husband and her grandson, and she thanks God every day for the blessing of having them in her life. She is sharing Jeremiah 17:14 with you today. Heal me, O Lord, and I shall be healed. Save me, and I shall be saved, for thou art my praise. Happy birthday, Steve and Samuel, from the Joy FM family. From Community Matters, this is Wendy.
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0: Are you looking for a little bit of encouragement in your day? 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

0: This is Max Licato. Mark 1:35 says, Jesus went out and departed to a solitary place, and there he prayed. This dialogue must have been common among his friends. Has anyone seen Jesus? Oh, you know, he's up to the same thing. Praying again? Yep, he's been gone since sunrise. Jesus would even disappear for an entire night of prayer. Prayer for most of us isn't a matter of a month-long retreat or even an hour of meditation. It's a conversation with God while driving to work or waiting for an appointment. God will teach you to pray. We speak, He listens. He speaks, we listen. It's prayer in its purest form. God changes His people through such moments. Here's my challenge for you. Every day for 4 weeks, pray 4 minutes. Then get ready to connect with God like never before. This is Max Licato.
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1: Today's day sponsors are Janet Kaiser from Gastonia, North Carolina. Janet is sponsoring this day in honor of her husband, Steve. Today, they celebrate his 74th birthday. But that's not the only reason for celebration. They are rejoicing in his complete healing from non-Hodgkin's lymphoma. Steve endured many difficult treatments, but through it all, his faith never wavered. Janet admired his determination to keep going and his unwavering trust in God, knowing that God was always in control. During his own recovery, Steve became an encouragement to others, inspiring them with hope and faith. Janet wanted to honor him today by encouraging anyone who may be facing illness or difficult circumstances to put your faith and trust in God. Janet is also recognizing her grandson, Samuel Scally, who is celebrating his 14th birthday today as well. Janet deeply loves both her husband and her grandson, and she thanks God every day for the blessing of having them in her life. She is sharing Jeremiah 17:14 with you today. Heal me, O Lord, and I shall be healed. Save me, and I shall be saved, for thou art my praise. Happy birthday, Steve and Samuel, from the Joy FM family. From Community Matters, this is Wendy.
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0: This is Max McLean. How do we benefit by following the teachings of Jesus? Listen to the Bible from Matthew 7. Therefore, everyone who hears these words of mine and puts them into practice is like a wise man who built his house on the rock. The rain came down, the streams rose, and the winds blew and beat against that house, yet it did not fall because it had its foundation on the rock. But everyone who hears these words of mine and does not put them into practice is like a foolish man who built his house on sand. The rain came down, the streams rose, and the winds blew and beat against that house, and it fell with a great crash. From Matthew 7. Listen to the Bible. It's great for the soul.
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1: If you believe in Christ, if you place your faith in Him as your only hope, you are a child of God. 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
1: Everyone who believes that Jesus is the Christ has been born of God, and everyone who loves the Father loves whoever has been born of Him. This is not a metaphor or a figure of speech. When we are awakened to the truths of the gospel and place our faith in Jesus, we have new life. We are born again, as Jesus explained to Nicodemus in John chapter 3. Now, this is such familiar language that we have lost the weirdness of it. But Nicodemus understood how unfathomably odd this is. "Can I enter a second time into my mother's womb?" he asks. Of course not. But by the power of Christ's work on the cross and the enlivening of the Holy Spirit, we are truly born again. In Christ, we are dead to sin and alive to God. We are crucified with Christ, and we now walk in newness of life. All this is a description of new life in Christ, being born again as children of God. That is who and what you are today, Christian.
0: Author and speaker Barnabas Piper is a pastor at Emmanuel Nashville. 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
1: Vocal band from the New Testament. Wonderful story. Jesus.
0: Yeah.
1: Gave me water. Listen.
2: Jesus.

0: Oh, here we go. It's that moment you've been waiting for.
1: Oh. I've been waiting.
2: Praise the Lord. There have been some waiting for.
0: Well, it is time for the word of the day. And anybody who may know this word, feel free to ring in. Your little bell there is in front of you. Okay, so the word here, you know it, you love it, you will learn it, you will use it. It is... apotheosis. Apotheosis.
3: Apotheosis.
4: I think I...
1: There's a surprise.
5: So close. Apotheosis is the brand name of the newest rage in face creams. It, it purifies, it firms, it hydrates, it dehydrates.
4: Oh, perfect.
5: Moisturizes, it nourishes, replenishes, and costs an absolute fortune.
4: Yes.
5: Your face will have a radiant glow when you give up your 401k to get it.
4: Oh.
5: Admittedly, the ingredients of apotheosis are a bit peculiar. It contains bee venom, snail mucus, fish scales, charcoal, and corn syrup. Now, this unusual product has taken Europe by storm. Botox. No Botox. It's out the window. No more chemical peels. Sure. No more having to import oil from the island of Olay.
4: Well, that's
5: good. You don't have to have a face like Moses when you can try a little dab of apotheosis.
0: Was that pre-smote or post-smote?
1: I can't say that that was not wrong, right, no. But I can give you an alternate definition.
5: Okay.
1: How about this? The perfect form or example of something, or here's another, the highest or best part of something. Uh-huh. It can also mean elevation to divine status, which, you know, if your face looked good enough, who knows?
4: Nice. Yeah.
1: Deification.
4: Sure.
1: Some consider, however, ironically, French fries to be the apotheosis of U.S. cuisine. Does that make any sense to you at all?
5: No, I like mine better too.
1: I really like yours better.
4: I'm going to rush right out to Nordstrom and get some for my wife.
1: I try not to be a wet blanket there, Kevin, but
5: thank you so
1: I just got to straighten it out.
5: Yeah. Here are the Browns on Homecoming Radio.

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3: My name is Hudson, and I'm only 14 years old. I don't have a lot of money. And my grandma has always been very special in my life. The other day, as I passed by a consignment shop, I saw in the window a dress I knew she would love. I went in and asked the store owner if she could hold it for me. Well, just as I did, another lady, overhearing my request, said, "Hey, may I buy that dress for your grandma?" I said, "Thanks, but I'll get it myself. Thank you anyway." She began to tell me why it was so important for her to help me out. She had been homeless for several years, and had it not been for the kindness of other people, she might still be homeless. She said, "I promised myself, if I ever had the chance, I would repay the same kindness to others that had been shown to me." And she paid for the dress. Wow. And my grandma was thrilled to receive it. Now, that's pretty impressive to a 14-year-old. She hadn't forgotten her promise to give it away.

0: Did you get the name of that lady? Because I got a suit I've been looking at.
1: You didn't get the point, did you?
2: Let's go over this again.
0: It's still good. Yeah. It's still good to find opportunities to give it away.
1: That's a real way to live, is by giving it away.
0: Absolutely. Absolutely. Gloria and I wrote this song probably back in 68, 69 by some real life experiences. Mm. Having grandma to come over and pray for our little baby with a fever and watching old saints die. The last word they said was the name Jesus. The Booth brothers do a great job on this one.

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1: Just as the day slips off the western horizon, Lord, I slip off to steal a moment of solitude. No, maybe a moment of companionship is more accurate. I've been with everyone else today, Lord. My children, their children, my husband, my fellow workers, my friends, a few strangers. But all the while, like a girl with her lover on her consciousness, you have hovered on the edges of my mind. I feel you there being patient, being present. But it isn't enough for you to be present to me. I want to be present to you. I thank you for all the relationships in my life. It is you that has made them beautiful. But you yourself are the dearest of all. And you are the lover of my soul. 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

0: praises the homecoming friends.
1: Charlotte Ritchie. What a sweet, sweet lady.
0: Yeah. Kevin?
2: Here's a promise we can all hold on to. God will give you more blessings than you need. Then you'll always have plenty to share with others.
3: The late Arthur Watson was an executive with IBM and later U.S. ambassador to France. He had a humorous take on being too cautious in life. He said, "Show me a man with both feet on the ground, and I'll show you a man who can't put his pants on." Well, Mr. Watson was saying that sometimes it's necessary to stand on one foot instead of two, and to take a bit of risk in life. If the Apostle Peter had remained standing on both feet, he never would have climbed out of his boat and walked on the water to reach Jesus. Well, this is David Jeremiah encouraging you to get on the road to new life. Discover God's times to step out in faith on Route 66.
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6: Hi, I'm Sandy Patty. Hey, Daniel. What time is it?
0: Time now for advice on handling an awkward social situation. It's lunch among friends. Seated here are Tori, Lauren, Gordon, Kevin, Ken, Gene, and Bill. Everyone was enjoying their appetizers when suddenly a sight of awkwardness was served.
7: Oh, isn't this good? This is Rice Krispies and bib lettuce.
8: Ooh, oh, wow. Mm-hmm.
9: Oh, yeah. I love it.
10: Hey, Ken, this peanut butter pie is amazing. You got to try it.
7: I'm allergic to peanuts.
10: Oh, just come on. Just a little bit won't hurt anything.
8: What?
0: What we have just witnessed is a faux pas. When it comes to dietary restrictions, you shouldn't pretend to know more than the person allergic. How will our homecoming friends respond? Will anyone rescue Ken?
7: No.
0: And poor Lauren. We don't want her to feel bad.
7: Don't worry, Ken. I got a stomach pump in the car. I'll head out.
11: You want another piece?
12: I think Lauren was trying to kill him.
0: And that's another way that friendship is salvaged. A helpful service to navigate social situations from Homecoming Radio.
2: 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That's you, baby.
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0: That's a fun one.
1: 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That was awfully good stuff.
0: Well, I'm not sure. It's whoever we could find. Short notice.
1: I probably was not available that day.
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0: We love it when you check in with us at homecomingradio.com. Like Brendan, Virginia Beach, Virginia, I enjoy your humor. It makes mornings happier. I'm listening to Joy FM. Thank you, Brenda.
1: That's great. This one says, your show helps me in ways you can't imagine. I sing your songs in my church all the time. They can never get enough. Keep doing what you're doing. You are my inspiration. That's from John.
2: Patricia says, I'm an avid listener. The scripture says, a merry heart does good like a medicine. If that's true, my heart's doing double time all day long. And it's your fault. I love you people. Keep up the good work. Thanks.
3: I am over the road trucker. I'm so glad I got that out. Over the road. I cover at least 200 miles every day with you people. You keep me happy, grateful, and thankful. Please keep doing it. We need you, Bubba.
2: Bubba.
3: 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Kevin, I do that so well now.
2: You do. That's impressive. Radio. He's technologically challenged. You know. We got him an iPad. You know what that is, right? He kept it 2 weeks and traded it in on a heating pad. So that's what we're talking about.
3: My daughter, Suzanne, wrote this song. I know how to say thank you.

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1: Today's day sponsors are Janet Kaiser from Gastonia, North Carolina. Janet is sponsoring this day in honor of her husband, Steve. Today, they celebrate his 74th birthday. But that's not the only reason for celebration. They are rejoicing in his complete healing from non-Hodgkin's lymphoma. Steve endured many difficult treatments, but through it all, his faith never wavered. Janet admired his determination to keep going and his unwavering trust in God, knowing that God was always in control. During his own recovery, Steve became an encouragement to others, inspiring them with hope and faith. Janet wanted to honor him today by encouraging anyone who may be facing illness or difficult circumstances to put your faith and trust in God. Janet is also recognizing her grandson, Samuel Scally, who is celebrating his 14th birthday today as well. Janet deeply loves both her husband and her grandson, and she thanks God every day for the blessing of having them in her life. She is sharing Jeremiah 17:14 with you today. Heal me, O Lord, and I shall be healed. Save me, and I shall be saved, for thou art my praise. Happy birthday, Steve and Samuel, from the Joy FM family. From Community Matters, this is Wendy.
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0: morning and welcome to Friday and welcome to National Donut Day. It is Melody here with you on the Joyride. And a little fun side note is that we broadcast from Winston-Salem, North Carolina. That's where I am sitting right now. And Krispy Kreme is about a mile down the road, but the headquarters of Krispy Kreme is also about a mile down the road. And so we live in Krispy Kreme world in Winston-Salem, North Carolina. And so I don't know that there's anything quite like seeing that hot and now sign on. You go in and that donut is coming right off of the conveyor belt, just dripping with that glaze. And when you eat it, it literally melts in your mouth. Y'all know what I'm talking about. But it is National Donut Day. So I'm going to ask you this, because everybody likes their donuts the way they like their donuts. You may like the glazed original Krispy Kreme, or you may like a donut that's more cake-like. Or those Amish donuts. Oh, my word. So let's talk about what your favorite donut is this morning. And just get that out of our system first thing. 888-985-6936. Do you like the Krispy Kreme originals? Or do you like it cake-like? Or do you like it filled with something? Or do you just not like donuts at all? What about you? 888-985-6936. National Donut Day.
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1: Are you going through a time right now where you are having to overcome obstacles in your life?
2: Well, the Lord has a beautiful plan for each believer's life, but to thwart God's purposes, Satan sprinkles obstacles in our path. There are many types of hindrances we face, such as maybe a difficult work situation, contrary family members, and financial trouble. Anything that blocks a desired goal can cause anxiety and great frustration. But remember that no obstacle can touch you without God's consent. Consider Joshua's army, which was no match for Jericho's military, and the great wall protecting that city was an impossible barrier to cross. Yet God had promised the Israelites the land, and Joshua believed. He wasn't fazed by what seemed unconquerable. Instead, he acknowledged the Lord's power and sought his guidance. Before Joshua even realized that God was at work, the Lord was already preparing the city for destruction by instilling fear into kings throughout the region. Heaven's directions included an unlikely battle plan, but because Joshua obeyed, God's people triumphed. You know, waiting can be difficult, and after a while, we might even begin to wonder if God will do anything at all. Then it becomes so easy to just quit. But as was true with Joshua, God has gone before us and is preparing the way. No matter how he chooses to handle the problem, his solution is always in our best interest. Whenever you face an obstacle, you may experience great heartache. But even in the midst of pain, you can have full confidence in God. The most important part of each day is the time you spend alone with the Lord. At that time, he will always encourage you with his love and give you direction for your life.
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All right, y'all, today is the day. In fact, this is the weekend. Singing on the Farm in Claremont, North Carolina, Sipe Farm. Tonight, the fun begins at 4 p.m. and will end tonight at 9 p.m. Jonathan Wilburn's going to be there, Pastor Tyler Galden, Anthem Edition, the Wilmington Celebration Choir, the Hoppers, and Peach Goldman all going to be singing. It's going to be food and fellowship and just a fantastic evening. We want you to be there along with us tonight. Bring your lawn chair. It's going to be held rain or shine, and there's going to be plenty of food for you to choose from while you're there. We got to eat, right? So if you don't have tickets yet, or if you want more information, you can go to singingonthefarm.com. 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

0: Well, it is Fun Fact Friday here on the Joyride, and it is National Donut Day. And I thought, what a perfect time to do our fun facts today, all related to donuts. So here's your first fun fact. Americans consume over 10 billion donuts every year. An average American eats at least 63 donuts every year. What in the world? I thought it would be much higher. No, just kidding. So, you know, there's always been this thing about policemen loving donuts. Well, they actually do, because there is a very wonderful relationship between our law enforcement and donuts, and it has some factual roots. For example, during the 1950s, police on graveyard shifts would stop by donut shops to do some paperwork and enjoy some coffee and hot donuts. And that relationship developed, and then a lot of donut shop owners started just giving out donuts to our law enforcement in return for the protection that they offer each of us each and every day. So there really is a relationship there, and I love that. They certainly deserve donuts. Here's an interesting one. A ship captain invented the holes in donuts. It's kind of a funny story. Hanson Gregory, on one of his voyages, brought homemade donuts to feed himself and his crew. And donuts were then known as just fried dough pastries. They didn't have any holes. And so one day, while Gregory was handling the ship, he put a few fried donut pastries through the spokes of the steering wheel, and da-da, donut holes came into existence. Isn't that fun? That really does put the fun in Fun Fact Friday. This one makes perfect sense. Donuts were served as comfort food during world wars. They were once called oily cakes. That doesn't sound too appetizing. And so there you have it, some of the lesser known facts about donuts. I'm sure there's many more. So with today being National Donut Day, go out there and enjoy you an oily cake or a fried dough pastry, or now as we know them, a donut.
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1: Today's day sponsors are Janet Kaiser from Gastonia, North Carolina. Janet is sponsoring this day in honor of her husband, Steve. Today, they celebrate his 74th birthday. But that's not the only reason for celebration. They are rejoicing in his complete healing from non-Hodgkin's lymphoma. Steve endured many difficult treatments, but through it all, his faith never wavered. Janet admired his determination to keep going and his unwavering trust in God, knowing that God was always in control. During his own recovery, Steve became an encouragement to others, inspiring them with hope and faith. Janet wanted to honor him today by encouraging anyone who may be facing illness or difficult circumstances to put your faith and trust in God. Janet is also recognizing her grandson, Samuel Scally, who is celebrating his 14th birthday today as well. Janet deeply loves both her husband and her grandson, and she thanks God every day for the blessing of having them in her life. She is sharing Jeremiah 17:14 with you today. Heal me, O Lord, and I shall be healed. Save me, and I shall be saved, for thou art my praise. Happy birthday, Steve and Samuel, from the Joy FM family. From Community Matters, this is Wendy.
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It's Melody right here on the Morning Joyride, and I shop a lot drugstore-wise at CVS, and I have figured out something. This is a very scientific mathematical equation, but the sun is approximately 8 CVS receipts from Earth. Is it not the truth? I go to pay, and then the receipt comes out, and I kid you not, it's a mile and a half long. They cut down 6 trees for every receipt you get. Do you think CVS plants a tree for every receipt? Because at this rate, we're going to run out of trees at some point, y'all.

Hey, y'all. Melody along with you here on The Joyride. And if you feel like today that you absolutely just blew it yesterday, remember this. Life always offers you a second chance. And it's called today.

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0: Philippians 4:13 is a familiar verse, and it says, "I can do all things through Christ who strengthens me." Now, this verse reminds me that I do not face the struggles of life alone. Jesus is with me. Life is full of ups and downs, but on the good days and on the not so good days, Jesus is there. He gives me strength. He helps me face any situation. He doesn't leave me to face it by myself. My friend, contentment and joy do not come from your circumstances. They come from your Savior. He is with you. He loves you. He will give you the strength you need.
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singing, praying, preaching, and shouting. You don't want to miss the Sipes Singing on the Farm. 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We're going to celebrate 250 years of faith, family, and freedom at Sipes Singing on the Farm. Randy and Regina have gone all out this year, and you don't want to miss it. Claremont, North Carolina, we're coming your way. June 5th and 6th, Sipes Singing on the Farm. I'm Jonathan Wilburn, and I want to see you there.

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1: Today's day sponsors are Janet Kaiser from Gastonia, North Carolina. Janet is sponsoring this day in honor of her husband, Steve. Today, they celebrate his 74th birthday. But that's not the only reason for celebration. They are rejoicing in his complete healing from non-Hodgkin's lymphoma. Steve endured many difficult treatments, but through it all, his faith never wavered. Janet admired his determination to keep going and his unwavering trust in God, knowing that God was always in control. During his own recovery, Steve became an encouragement to others, inspiring them with hope and faith. Janet wanted to honor him today by encouraging anyone who may be facing illness or difficult circumstances to put your faith and trust in God. Janet is also recognizing her grandson, Samuel Scally, who is celebrating his 14th birthday today as well. Janet deeply loves both her husband and her grandson, and she thanks God every day for the blessing of having them in her life. She is sharing Jeremiah 17:14 with you today. Heal me, O Lord, and I shall be healed. Save me, and I shall be saved, for thou art my praise. Happy birthday, Steve and Samuel, from the Joy FM family. From Community Matters, this is Wendy.
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0: 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Heard on over 30 stations, including WXRI Winston-Salem, WODY Fieldale, WTTX Appomattox, WTJY Asheboro, W272B in Sanford, WRFE Chesterfield, WJYJ Hickory, W261AP Kings Mountain, WTCF HD2 Wardensville, WKNV Fairlawn Blacksburg, WRAA Luray, WKGM Smithville Hampton Roads, WKDI Denton, WDAV HD3 Davidson, WCFM Narrows, WLXN Lexington. 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
1: So, y'all,
0: life is really like a helicopter.
1: I have no clue how to operate one of those, and probably most of you don't either. And that is exactly my point.

Melody here with you on the Morning Joyride. I don't know about you, but I like to think back of prayer requests that I've had for my own life and then think about how those requests have been answered. Not always in the way that I think it would be answered, but yet answered in the perfect way because of God's timing and His knowledge about how things should be because of His perfect will and His perfect timing. So something I think that's great for all of us to remember today is that we are living in blessings right now in our life that used to be our prayer request. So thank God today for those prayer requests that you maybe had a year ago. And because of that request, God answered in His perfect way. And that prayer request today is your blessing.

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1: Are you going through a time right now where you are having to overcome obstacles in your life?
2: Well, the Lord has a beautiful plan for each believer's life. But to thwart God's purposes, Satan sprinkles obstacles in our path. There are many types of hindrances we face, such as maybe a difficult work situation, contrary family members, and financial trouble. Anything that blocks a desired goal can cause anxiety and great frustration. But remember that no obstacle can touch you without God's consent. Consider Joshua's army, which was no match for Jericho's military, and the great wall protecting that city was an impossible barrier to cross. Yet God had promised the Israelites the land, and Joshua believed. He wasn't fazed by what seemed unconquerable. Instead, he acknowledged the Lord's power and sought his guidance. Before Joshua even realized that God was at work, the Lord was already preparing the city for destruction by instilling fear into kings throughout the region. Heaven's directions included an unlikely battle plan, but because Joshua obeyed, God's people triumphed. You know, waiting can be difficult, and after a while, we might even begin to wonder if God will do anything at all. Then it becomes so easy to just quit. But as was true with Joshua, God has gone before us and is preparing the way. No matter how he chooses to handle the problem, his solution is always in our best interest. Whenever you face an obstacle, you may experience great heartache. But even in the midst of pain, you can have full confidence in God. The most important part of each day is the time you spend alone with the Lord. At that time, he will always encourage you with his love and give you direction for your life.
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Good morning and welcome to Joy FM. Y'all, as you get older, you just realize some things that maybe you didn't know when you were younger. I have realized that when you're young and you drop something, you bend over and you pick it up. When you're older and you drop something, you just stare at it for a little bit and then you wonder, do I really even need that anymore? And usually, it's just not worth it.

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1: 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Janet is sponsoring this day in honor of her husband, Steve. Today, they celebrate his 74th birthday. But that's not the only reason for celebration. They are rejoicing in his complete healing from non-Hodgkin's lymphoma. Steve endured many difficult treatments, but through it all, his faith never wavered. Janet admired his determination to keep going and his unwavering trust in God, knowing that God was always

0: 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Happy birthday, Stephen Samuel, from the Joy FM family. 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

All right, y'all, today is the day. In fact, this is the weekend. Singing on the Farm in Claremont, North Carolina, Sipe Farm. Tonight, the fun begins at 4 p.m. and will end tonight at 9 p.m. Jonathan Wilburn's going to be there, Pastor Tyler Galden, Anthem Edition, the Wilmington Celebration Choir, the Hoppers, and Peach Goldman all going to be singing. It's going to be food and fellowship and just a fantastic evening. We want you to be there along with us tonight. Bring your lawn chair. It's going to be held rain or shine, and there's going to be plenty of food for you to choose from while you're there. We got to eat, right? So if you don't have tickets yet, or if you want more information, you can go to Singing on the Farm.

Good morning and welcome to Friday and welcome to National Donut Day. It is Melody here with you on the Joyride, and a little fun side note is that we broadcast from Winston-Salem, North Carolina. That's where I am sitting right now. And Krispy Kreme is about a mile down the road, but the headquarters of Krispy Kreme is also about a mile down the road. And so we live in Krispy Kreme world in Winston-Salem, North Carolina. And so I don't know that there's anything quite like seeing that hot and now sign on. You go in and that donut is coming right off of the conveyor belt, just dripping with that glaze. And when you eat it, it literally melts in your mouth. Y'all know what I'm talking about. But it is National Donut Day. So I'm going to ask you this, because everybody likes their donuts the way they like their donuts. You may like the glazed original Krispy Kreme, or you may like a donut that's more cake-like. Or those Amish donuts. Oh, my word. So let's talk about what your favorite donut is this morning and just get that out of our system first thing. 888-985-6936. Do you like the Krispy Kreme originals, or do you like it cake-like, or do you like it filled with something, or do you just not like donuts at all? What about you? 888-985-6936. National Donut Day.

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So very true. There is nothing greater than grace. That was Mercy's Well here on The Joyride. Coming up, I love this song so much because the message is beyond true, that each of us, no matter what stage we are in our life, we need to finish well. Here's Karen Peck and New River.

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singing, praying, preaching, and shouting, and you don't want to miss the Sipes Singing on the Farm, it's the most unique venue you'll ever go to a concert or a church service. 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Claremont, North Carolina, we're coming your way. June 5th and 6th, Sipes Singing on the Farm. I'm Jonathan Wilburn, and I want to see you there.

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1: Today's day sponsors are Janet Kaiser from Gastonia, North Carolina. Janet is sponsoring this day in honor of her husband, Steve. Today, they celebrate his 74th birthday. But that's not the only reason for celebration. They are rejoicing in his complete healing from non-Hodgkin's lymphoma. Steve endured many difficult treatments, but through it all, his faith never wavered. Janet admired his determination to keep going and his unwavering trust in God, knowing that God was always in control. During his own recovery, Steve became an encouragement to others, inspiring them with hope and faith. Janet wanted to honor him today by encouraging anyone who may be facing illness or difficult circumstances to put your faith and trust in God. Janet is also recognizing her grandson, Samuel Scally, who is celebrating his 14th birthday today as well. Janet deeply loves both her husband and her grandson, and she thanks God every day for the blessing of having them in her life. She is sharing Jeremiah 17:14 with you today. Heal me, O Lord, and I shall be healed. Save me, and I shall be saved, for thou art my praise. Happy birthday, Steve and Samuel, from the Joy FM family. From Community Matters, this is Wendy.
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Hey, it's Josh with you on Joy FM. I hope your Friday is off to a good start. My girls, Evie and Lily, they are out having a good time today. I know this morning, Nana took them somewhere to cool off and play in the water for a little bit. And I tried to go too. I said, Nana, would you take me as well? But they left without me. Can you believe it? I'm kidding. But today is going to be a good day. Maybe you have something planned this weekend. Hey, maybe you're going to Sipe Singing on the Farm. How about that? Or maybe you're just trying to make it through your work day. But either way, I'm glad you're spending part of your morning here on Joy FM. Up next at Sound Street, The God You Are. I know.

0: there is a bright light on the horizon, and we have plenty of evidence for it. 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

That was the Kingdom Heirs, What We Needed. Hey, it's Josh with you on Joy FM. Don't want you to forget about Thursday, July 2nd. It's going to be one of the biggest nights of the year. Ernie Hassan's signature sound with One Nation Under God at Green Street Baptist Church in High Point. It's going to be an incredible, unforgettable evening of music and encouragement as we celebrate faith, freedom, and God's blessings on this country for 250 years. And I just also want to say thank you to our sponsors helping make that event possible. 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

Joseph Habedank, Forgiven. Hey, it's Josh with you on Joy FM. You know, here is a verse that I don't hear talked about nearly enough. It's Psalm 56:8. It says, "You number my wanderings, you put my tears into your bottle." Now think about that for a second. The Bible says that God notices every tear, every heartbreak, every anxious night, every single moment you felt overwhelmed and maybe didn't even know how to pray anymore. Sometimes we feel like our struggles are invisible, don't we? We feel like they're invisible to everybody around us. Like nobody really understands what is weighing on us, but God sure does, doesn't he? Not a single tear has ever fallen from your eyes that God didn't see. And honestly, I think there's comfort in that. There's comfort in knowing that even on the days when we feel forgotten by everyone else, we are never forgotten by him, are we? Here's the inspirations I have God to thank for everything. When I

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0: This is Anne Graham Lotz with Daily Light for Daily Living. God will never expect from you more than the Holy Spirit will do in and through you if you give Him His freedom. Psalm 139, verse 1 says, O Lord, you have searched me, and you know me. You know when I sit, when I rise. You perceive my thoughts from afar. You discern my going out and my lying down. You're familiar with all my ways. Before a word is on my tongue, you know it completely, O Lord. What a relief to be reminded that God knows us. In fact, John 15:5 says He knows us so well He understands that apart from Him, we can do nothing. You don't have to prove yourself with God. You don't have to worry you're going to disappoint Him. You don't have to earn His respect or deserve His blessing. You don't have to work hard to be accepted. There are no quotas due. You don't even have to be successful. Think about it. You have the very breath of God, the Holy Spirit, in you and through you. So relax and let Him have His way. This is Anne Graham Lotz.
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Good morning, Mercy. That was Jason Crabb here on Joy FM. I'm Josh with you. Jeff and Sherry Easter coming up with I Need You More Today. Now, I'll say this about difficult days. I'm having a good day, but I'll say this about the difficult ones. As much as we dislike bad days, so to speak, sometimes the hard days have a way of reminding us just how much we really need the Lord, don't they? Because I can only speak for myself, but when everything is going smoothly, it's really easy, if I'm not careful, to start feeling a little too self-sufficient. Like, life's working out, things are going well, and before you know it, I can start thinking, man, I'm doing all right, you know? But then life humbles you a little bit. And you remember that every good thing in your life has been held together by the grace of God the whole time. And maybe you can relate to that as well. Truth is, I need him more today than I did yesterday. And I have a feeling I'm probably not the only one. Here's Jeff and Sherry Easter on Joy FM.

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1: Today's day sponsors are Janet Kaiser from Gastonia, North Carolina. Janet is sponsoring this day in honor of her husband, Steve. Today, they celebrate his 74th birthday. But that's not the only reason for celebration. They are rejoicing in his complete healing from non-Hodgkin's lymphoma. Steve endured many difficult treatments, but through it all, his faith never wavered. Janet admired his determination to keep going and his unwavering trust in God, knowing that God was always in control. During his own recovery, Steve became an encouragement to others, inspiring them with hope and faith. Janet wanted to honor him today by encouraging anyone who may be facing illness or difficult circumstances to put your faith and trust in God. Janet is also recognizing her grandson, Samuel Scally, who is celebrating his 14th birthday today as well. Janet deeply loves both her husband and her grandson, and she thanks God every day for the blessing of having them in her life. She is sharing Jeremiah 17:14 with you today. Heal me, O Lord, and I shall be healed. Save me, and I shall be saved, for thou art my praise. Happy birthday, Steve and Samuel, from the Joy FM family. From Community Matters, this is Wendy.
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0: 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Heard on over 30 stations, including WXRI Winston-Salem, WODY Fieldale, WTTX Appomattox, WTJY Ashboro, W272B in Sanford, WRFE Chesterfield, WJYJ Hickory, W261AP Kings Mountain, WTCF HD2 Wardensville, WKNV Fairlawn Blacksburg, WRAA Luray, WKGM Smithville Hampton Roads, WKDI Denton, WDA.

That was Tony Gore in Majesty, I Believe It All. Hey, it's Josh with you on Joy FM. This morning, I was running behind and didn't even have time to make my coffee before I left the house. And so I grabbed a Coca-Cola, poured it into my travel mug because, you know, they're both dark-colored drinks. So I guess I'm just pretending it's coffee at the moment. But hey, I'm still going to get some coffee here in a bit. Hope your morning's off to a great start. Here's Chosen Road with How Many Kings.

0: the closer we get to heaven, the more we should reflect its character. 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
3: At the moment of conversion, the moment we are saved, even if we can't precisely define when that moment was, we receive the Holy Spirit. This is the presence of Christ in us, the power of God in us, the sustainer of new life in us. And this Spirit is the Spirit of adoption as sons. What does this mean? It means that we move from rebellion to affection and allegiance towards God. Instead of opposing God and resenting Him, we love Him and follow Him. The Holy Spirit moves us to love Him as our Father and His people as our siblings. It means that the Spirit gives us assurance that we are born again, that we are part of God's family, that He does love us as sons and daughters. Multiple times the Apostle Paul writes about the Holy Spirit being a guarantee or a seal on our lives, a deposit that ensures that we are saved and loved and part of this new family. So the Holy Spirit ministers to our hearts to assure us that we are God's children. And it means that the Spirit changes us and moves us to live in the manner of this new family. Before the Lord saves us, we resemble a different family, one that is against God and opposed to Christ. But when we are saved, the Holy Spirit begins to change us so that we have a family resemblance and reflect our Heavenly Father and honor Him. This is what it means to have received the Spirit of adoption, and that we are now children of God.
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crucify him. And then I saw him die. Back inside the house again, the guilt and anguish came.

The Gaither Vocal Band, He's Alive, here on Joy FM. Want to remind you that Sipe Singing on the Farm starts today and continues tomorrow. And yes, there is still time to get tickets. Somebody called yesterday asking if tickets were still available, and the answer is absolutely yes. Just go to SipeSingingOnTheFarm.com. Again, that's SipeSingingOnTheFarm.com. Today, you're going to hear artists like Jonathan Wilburn, Anthem Edition, the Wilmington Celebration Choir, the Hoppers, Peach Goldman, and preaching from Tyler Galden. And then tomorrow, Jonathan Wilburn will be back along with the Harvesters Quartet, the Perrys, Lefevre Quartet, Gold City, and Scotty Inman with preaching from evangelist Andy Lambert. 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Speaking of Gold City, here they are with In the Middle.

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Karen Peckinney River with God Gives Good Answers. 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And for some people I know, talking to others about Jesus, it comes naturally. You know, some people are just people, you know, they love to talk. But for others, it can feel awkward or difficult. And Jacob shares some practical encouragement about simply telling your story and being willing to let God use it. I think you're going to enjoy this conversation between Wendy and Jacob. Again, Community Matters airs this weekend on Joya Film. Plenty of chances to catch it Saturday and Sunday, 6 a.m., and then Saturday at 10 p.m., Sunday at 11 p.m. Here's Triumphant with Evidence.

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0: In the hospital ward, the psychiatrist tried to help the man who insisted he was dead. Nothing worked. Finally, one of the therapists asked the man if he knew that dead men didn't bleed. The man said, "Of course dead people don't bleed." Then the psychiatrist stuck his finger with a pin and there was blood. The psychiatrist figured he had solved the problem until the man looked at his bleeding finger and said, "Son of a gun, dead men do bleed." Some people will believe lies no matter. I do sometimes, but Jesus is working on it. He'll help you too if you ask him. I'm Steve Brown. You think about that. Share what you just heard with a friend. 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

Hannah's voice, Jesus never fails. Hey, it's Josh with you on Joy FM. Last night, my son Eben crawled into bed with us. And let me tell you what, for a one-year-old, that kid can snore. One minute he's making those sweet little baby noises, and the next minute it sounds like a warthog somehow climbed into bed with us. But I tell you, I love that little guy. This morning he woke me up with a hug and he said, "Get up, Dada." I know these days go by so fast, and so I'm just trying to soak it in while I can. Here's Joey and Rory with How Great Thou Art on Joy FM.

0: Wendy. Have you ever wanted to honor or memorialize someone in a way that's both deeply personal and meaningful to others? 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
1: Today's day sponsors are Janet Kaiser from Gastonia, North Carolina. Janet is sponsoring this day in honor of her husband, Steve. Today, they celebrate his 74th birthday. But that's not the only reason for celebration. They are rejoicing in his complete healing from non-Hodgkin's lymphoma. Steve endured many difficult treatments, but through it all, his faith never wavered. Janet admired his determination to keep going and his unwavering trust in God, knowing that God was always in control. During his own recovery, Steve became an encouragement to others, inspiring them with hope and faith. Janet wanted to honor him today by encouraging anyone who may be facing illness or difficult circumstances to put your faith and trust in God. Janet is also recognizing her grandson, Samuel Scally, who is celebrating his 14th birthday today as well. Janet deeply loves both her husband and her grandson, and she thanks God every day for the blessing of having them in her life. She is sharing Jeremiah 17:14 with you today. Heal me, O Lord, and I shall be healed. Save me, and I shall be saved, for thou art my praise. Happy birthday, Steve and Samuel, from the Joy FM family. From Community Matters, this is Wendy.
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7: Don't feel sorry for or fear for your kids, your grandkids, because the world they're going to grow up in is not what it used to be. God created them and called them for this exact moment in time. Their life wasn't a coincidence or an accident.
6: 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Now here's Dr. Graham with his message, Training Ground.
7: Proverbs 22 and verse 6 says, therefore, train up a child in the way that he should go. And when he is old, he will not leave it. I like the way it's stated in the Message.

For out of the heart, the scripture says, flow the issues of life, all the issues of life. So I'm calling this message training ground. And what is, where is the training ground? It's in the hearts of your children. That's where we train our children, in their hearts. We aim for their hearts to see God do a work, that they would grow up. The goal is that our children would grow up to love God, serve God, and honor Him. God loves your children, our children, and gave us these gifts that come only from Him. Psalm 127, children are a heritage, a gift from the Lord. And so we have this great privilege of teaching our children God's word and growing them up in the faith. God has given us all of His word, and the most essential marriage manual of all, or pardon me, parenting management and marriage manual of all is the word of God, God's word. And there is a book known as Proverbs, which is really a parenting manual. It was written under the inspiration of the Holy Spirit from a father to a son, to a child, and a parent to a child. The book of Proverbs is filled with wisdom, and this is what we need in this generation as in every generation, wisdom. The word wisdom really describes skillful living. To live life successfully is to live in the wisdom of God, which comes from the Word of God. So I say that when it comes to parenting, that it's not so much about the rules, and there needs to be some rules in every home and every household, and God has given us His commandments. But beyond the rules are the tools that God gives us in order that we may train our children. As the New Testament says, in the nurture and admonition, in the training and in the commandments of the Lord. So I'm going to mention 5 tools for skillful living, for skillful parenting, so that you can develop and dedicate your children to the Lord. And the first tool is reverence. Reverence. Proverbs 1 and verse 7 says, the fear of the Lord is the beginning of wisdom and knowledge. And so it is that first and foundational to all of our child bearing and rearing that we reverence God, that it starts in our own hearts. As we're told in the Old Testament, in the Shema, in the book of Deuteronomy, we're giving this great scripture, you shall love the Lord your God with all your heart and with all your soul and with all your might. And these words that I command you today shall be on your heart, and you shall teach them, because they're in your heart, you shall teach them diligently to your children. And how shall we teach them? You shall talk of them when you sit in your house, and when you walk by the way, and when you lie down, and when you rise. And then you shall bind them as a sign on your hand, and they shall be frontlets between your eyes, always on your heart, always on your head, in your mind, as you teach your children. And yes, we bring them to church for formal teaching and take them to school for education, but the greatest and most important training that our child can have is with you when they get up, when they lay down, when they're walking in the way, when you sit down for a meal. This is how we do it. It is in the normal, natural experience of life that we look for those moments when the child is teachable, when the child is relatable to us in a need in their lives. And so we're able to teach them and train them in the Word of God. It's not just sit down and everybody listen, we're going to talk about the Bible now. No, there's a place for teaching and training of that sort, but to teach and to train them is to do it in a way in which it's just a normal part of your life. It's not an add-on, it's real, and therefore it's in your home. So many have a hand-me-down religion, churchianity, rather than Christ in their lives. And therefore, what is important, what is vital, what is essential is that our faith be real in our own hearts, and therefore we are able to give it and pass it along to the next generation. So first and foremost, teach your children reverence of God, to honor Him, to love Him.

0: him, to serve him. Make it real. And if it's real, it will be relevant to your children. And when they grow up, they will believe and receive. Now, I need to just say that Proverbs 22:6 is a general principle. It's a proverb. And I know some of you say, well, you know, I raised my children to love the Lord and we did our best and my children are far from God. Well, number one, don't give up on them. You keep praying for your children. You keep serving the Lord and God in his way, in his own time. Remember, a child has their own will. And so you can't always correct the will of a child if that will is broken. But in general practice, this scripture is saying, if you train up your children in this way, then they won't grow up and get lost out there in the world. They will come to Jesus. That is not an ironclad promise, but it is a wonderful principle from God's word. So parents, Christ is not optional in our lives.
1: That's right.
0: So Christ in worshiping him and serving him is vital to the spiritual health of your family. That's number one. But the second thing is teach your child, the second tool, remember, is tools, not rules. The second tool is respect. Teach your children respect. Respect is shown in trust and obedience. Ephesians 6:1 says, children, obey your parents, for this is right. To honor your father and your mother is at the heart of the Ten Commandments. And to show respect, teach your children to respect themselves, teach them to respect others, teach them to respect possessions, the things that they have, teach them to respect their teachers and spiritual leaders, teach them respect. Now, I know that disciplining our children, especially maybe when they're teenagers, when they turn about 13 or 14, I know it can be challenging. I heard about one dad, he and his daughter, they were watching a documentary of all things that came on the television, and it was about death and dying. So they both sat there and watched it. And the father was so moved by the whole thing about death and dying, he stood up and he said to his 14-year-old daughter, said, sweetheart, whatever you do, live every day like it's your last day. To which the 14-year-old daughter said, I tried that a little while ago and I was grounded for 2 months. But teach your children to respect themselves, their bodies, their families. We had very few rules in our family, in our home. But among the two primary ones, one was to always tell the truth, because if you didn't tell the truth, you were going to be in a lot more trouble for lying. So tell the truth, be honest, and two, respect. And especially I would say to our children, respect your mother. They knew the fastest way to get in trouble with dad was to disrespect their mom. Teach a child respect. Teach them to respect their country. Amen. We've got a lot of disrespectful young people today. Thirdly, teach your children responsibility. That's a skill. This is wisdom. Remember, wisdom is successful living. Teach them responsibility. In Proverbs 6 and verse 6, go to the ant, O sluggard, consider her ways and be wise. And then he says in verses 10 and 11, a little sleep, a little slumber, a little folding of the hands to rest, and poverty will come upon you like a robber and want like an armed man. In other words, work hard. Don't be lazy. Again, these are words from a father to a son, from a parent to a child via God's word. So teach our children not to live entitled, but to be responsible, and give them responsibility, because the child who's never given responsibility will never be responsible. Don't let your children live with a sense of entitlement, but rather to work hard for what they do. That children are to accept responsibility with duties, that is, responsibilities in the home. Don't just give your children everything. Give them an allowance for doing those chores, but let them do the chores. Let them do something. They don't need just to be handed something. And then decisions. Teach them responsibility in the decisions they make and take responsibility for those decisions. And then dollars. Teach them how to handle money and how to manage money and how to give their money. This means discipline and admonition to keep the commandments of God. Boundaries are needed in a child's life. Responsible boundaries that are clear and consistent. What we need as parents in discipline is to be consistent in applying the discipline. Not flying off the handle and getting angry, but consistently leading our children. Reward good behavior and punish bad behavior. Train your children to be obedient when they are young, when they are toddlers. And your job will be a lot easier when they're older. Start when they're young. Begin early. Don't let that little toddler rule the roost. Don't let that little child take over the house. You are not your child's friend. You are their parent. Amen. And let me just say, if you don't discipline your child, somebody else will have to.
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0: The fourth tool is the tool of resilience. There was a mother in the New Testament, the mother of Timothy, which means the fear of the Lord. Her name was Eunice. He had a grandmother by the name of Lois. And Eunice and Lois, these godly women, passed the faith along to Timothy. And as Paul is speaking to Timothy about his family and their impact and influence on his life, he went on to say in verse 7, "But God has not given us a spirit of fear, but love, power, and a sound mind." That's all in the context of parenting there. And so I take that, you know, there's a lot, children are afraid and anxious. We're hearing that more and more. If you're keeping up with what's going on with young people today, there's so much anxiety and so much fear. And we, as parents, believers and followers of Jesus, we have the responsibility to teach our children to be morally and mentally and emotionally strong. Life is hard. And our goal is not to just protect our children. Oh, there's that, to protect our children and do our best to shield them. But really, our goal is not to protect as much as it is to prepare our children for life, to prepare them to stand alone if necessary, to prepare them to be resistant of the undertow of the world, and to stand for God, to say no to the crowd. Have you heard of lawnmower parents? Have you heard of lawnmower parents? You know what a lawnmower parent is? Maybe you've heard of the helicopter parents who kind of hover over too close. But these are lawnmower parents. And we have a generation of them. And a lawnmower parent is a parent who's always knocking down, trying to knock down every obstacle in front of their kids, in order to clear a path so that the kids could be successful, a path of success. And this often becomes micromanaging moms and fix-it dads who run out in front of their kids in order to tear down anything that they think might stop them. I'll give you some illustrations. It's emailing teachers to argue about a child's grade. It's texting a coach about playing time. That's lawnmower parenting. It's trying to set your kids up for an interview, for a job, when they need to hoof it themselves. Now, it doesn't mean you can't use your influence, but these lawnmower parents are constantly out in front, trying to knock things down, and God help you if you get in their way. Lawnmowers, you are actually setting your kids up for failure, not success. You are. You're setting them up for weakness and disappointment. It's unhealthy because our goal is to teach our children how to handle struggles, how to take care of their own disappointments. Your children learn how to deal with failure through their adversities and disappointments. This is essential to growing up. So, mom and dad, trust God with your kids. Let God work in their lives. Help them to understand what it means to be an overcomer. And whatever you do, don't let them quit every time they want to quit something. Amen. Challenge them to stay with it and to be strong. Let your children grow into resilience, what I like to call grit. Grace produces grit in a person's life. You want your child to have both grace and grit, determination and perseverance. You want them to grow strong in the Lord and the power of His might. I read this and saw it online, and I thought it's so good. It says, don't feel sorry for or fear for your kids, your grandkids, because the world they're going to grow up in is not what it used to be. God created them and called them for this exact moment in time that they are in. Their life wasn't a coincidence or an accident, right? Raise them up to know the power they walk in as the children of God. Train them up in the authority of the Word. Teach them to walk in faith, knowing that God is in control. Empower them to know they can change the world. Don't teach them to be fearful and disheartened by the state of the world, but hopeful that they can do something about it. Every person in all of history has been placed in this time that they were in because of God's sovereign plan. He knew Daniel could handle the lion's den. He knew David could handle Goliath. He knew Esther could take care of Haman. He knew Peter could handle persecution. He knows that your child can handle whatever challenge they face in life. He created them specifically for it. So don't fret, don't fear for your children. Prepare them, yes. Get them ready for life's challenges, but don't clear the path for them. Let God clear their path. Trust in the Lord with all your heart. Do not lean into your own understanding. In all your ways, acknowledge Him, and He will direct your path. Let God clear the pathway for your children. Don't do it for them unless you want weak, woke kids. If you want strong, dynamic, world-changing kids, you teach them to be resilient in their faith. You see, when it comes to reading the Bible, I'm glad that I had a family that taught me not just to read about Daniel, but to be a Daniel. Not just to love the story of David, but to go kill some giants myself. Not just to be a Simon Peter lover, but to love Jesus so much that I would stand for Him no matter the cost.
2: Amen.
0: This is resilience. So I've said four things. I'm going to finish with the invitation with the last one. I've said, here are the skills that you need to train your children, to train their hearts. Number one is reverence, to love God. And it starts in your own heart. Then respect. Respect the duties, the responsibilities, their dollars, their money. You know, teach them how to give. Be a giver and not a taker. That's responsibility. Teach them how to manage their money and so on. And then teach them respect, teach them responsibility, teach them resilience, and finally teach them redemption. And by that I mean salvation in Jesus Christ. Don't expect your kids by luck or chance to come to Jesus, or even because you bring them to church. But as a parent, your greatest privilege is to talk to your children about Jesus, about what it means to be saved. The best time for a person to come to faith in Christ is when they're young. God has given you those children that you would teach them redemption in Jesus Christ. I close with this. Sally Clarkson wrote it. It's called The Mission of Motherhood. I don't just want my kids to be moral. I don't just want them to know all of the biblical rules for behavior. I don't just want them to go through my home with good grades, no drug addictions, and no premarital sex. I want them to leave my home with a hunger and passion to know God personally and to be used by Him to accomplish great things in the kingdom. Amen. I said at the start of this message, the goal of parenting is not behavior modification, but heart transformation. That your children would know and love Jesus and follow Him all the days of their life. So give them redemption story. Give them Jesus.
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2: If you're a single parent, maybe you found yourself so wrapped up in trying to make ends meet, making a living, and trying to be both mother and father to your children, and it's so very tough, and maybe you're even thinking today, I don't know if I'm going to make this or not. I don't know if I'm going to be able to get through this. Something's got to give. Now, I want you to grasp this truth. You can count on the fact that Jesus is there for you. Now, that's more than a religious cliche. It is a Bible truth. It is the truth of the Word of God. Though your spouse may have left you, though your marriage may have broken, He said, I will never leave or forsake you. He wants to give you strength, and He will give you strength. He will enable you to live the life and to do everything in your day to get done what needs to be accomplished for the glory of Christ and as an example for your children. Maybe you're a parent who's given too much of your time just trying to be a provider, too much time on your job, and you've sacrificed your relationship with Christ and your family. You've not been involved in your church. You're not allowing your church to help make a difference in you and your family. Let me assure you that there's nothing more important for your children than your personal relationship with Christ and setting a godly example for them. They can do without a lot of things that you may be able to provide, but what they can't do without is your faith and your testimony live before them. Today, Commit yourself and your children to Christ. Go before Him and just lay your life down in His presence. Present all of those worries and concerns and those needs and just leave it with Him. Giving yourself first to Christ and living by His word will make the difference in your heart and in your home. So let me pray for you as we close this program today. And I want to pray that God will strengthen you. So join me in this prayer. Lord, how we thank You for Your promises, that You are faithful, always faithful to us. I pray especially for single parents today, that they would know Your love, that they would experience Your grace, that they may live the Christian life as You have commanded them. And Lord, that their children would see Christ in them. I pray with all the needs that they have and all the responsibilities that parents have today, that these wonderful parents might fully surrender to You and find in You the help they need every day to live a godly life and to live a life that pleases You. For we pray in Jesus' name, amen.
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9: The Bible speaks about being filled with the Spirit of God. Once you become a Christian, what does that mean? We'll talk about it on today's program, and hopefully this mystery that is in the mind of so many people will be resolved, not because I have the answer, but because the Bible has the answer. 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It's yours for a gift of any amount. When you ask for this resource, we'll send it to you right away. We're so happy to have the opportunity to put these resources in your hands. long after the radio is silent, the books are there to help you and encourage you, and we hope you take advantage of them. Here's part one of The Filling of the Spirit. One of the most memorable events of my childhood happened when I was living in Dayton, Ohio years ago. My father was a pastor in that city, and I was a paper boy at the time. I think it was in the seventh grade. And my paper route went up and down Woodman Avenue into some very interesting subdivisions that were being built along that road. Living in one of the subdivisions was a very mean man. Mean in every sense of the word. He did everything he could to terrorize the kids who lived in the neighborhood. And if you happened to be a paper boy there, you delivered your papers on that street as fast as you could and got out of there. One Halloween, some of my buddies and I decided it was time to get even with this guy. We cooked up some elaborate tricks because we knew Mr. Nasty wouldn't be giving out any treats that night. When my friends and I got to his door, however, it became immediately apparent that somebody had already been there before us with the same idea. Old Mr. Nasty was primed and ready. He came around from outside of the back door and started to chase us, screaming at the top of his lungs and firing tin cans at us like missiles. I mean, he might have been old, but he was fast. And he almost got on top of us before we knew what was happening. I have to honestly tell you, I don't think up until that time I'd ever been so afraid in my life. You see, it was dark, it was Halloween, and we were doing something we knew we shouldn't do. I'd tell you what I did, but I don't want to contribute to the delinquency of any minors here this morning. I took off from the front porch as fast as I could, tore down the cul-de-sac, raced across Woodman Avenue, and jumped over a fence I could not jump over again if I lived to be 100 years old. The next day, I found myself back at the scene of the crime, delivering my papers, and I remember driving by that fence I had jumped over and straddling my bike and thinking, how in the world did I ever jump over that fence? Man, I should go out for track. Oh, the wonders of adrenaline. I was filled with fear. I had discovered strength I never knew I possessed. Have you ever been filled with fear? You know, I've read stories about women, mothers who were filled with fear, who actually lifted a car off of one of their children. A possible thing? No, but when you're filled with fear, all kinds of things happen. There's a story about a young man who was going home from work one night and decided to take a shortcut through the cemetery. And he did not know that that very day they had dug a fresh grave and it was dark, and lo and behold, he fell into the grave. And he tried to get out and he couldn't. And every time he tried, he just pulled more dirt in behind him. And finally he gave up and thought he'd just sit in the corner of the grave and wait till the daylight, maybe somebody to come and get him. In the meantime, another guy was walking through the cemetery and fell in the other end of the grave. And he started the same routine, trying to get out, pulling dirt down on beside him. And finally, from the end of the grave where the first guy was, he heard, "You can't get out of here." But he got out. He was filled with fear. You know, I used to think when I read these passages about being filled with the Spirit, I wondered, like, filled up to the waist, filled up to the shoulders, filled up to... No, it's not being filled up like you fill up a canister. Being filled means be controlled by. So when you read the words, be filled with the Spirit, what it means is be controlled by the Spirit. And the illustration that's given in Ephesians is an interesting one because it compares being filled with the Spirit to being drunk with wine. When you're drunk with wine, the wine takes over and you end up doing things you never would have done outside of it. When you're filled with the Spirit in a very positive way, you live life in a supernatural way, unlike anything you would ever be able to do if he weren't controlling the situation. You say, well, what does this have to do with the world as we live in today? Is it some mysterious doctrine that belongs to the mystics? Does it have anything to do with real life? I mean, does it have anything to do with Monday morning or the pile of dirty laundry or the stack of bills or the daily commute? Most of us would agree that the standards of Christianity are impossible, impossibly high. Christianity is not hard, it's impossible. if you do it in your own strength. Scripture tells us to be humble, to be gentle, to always be rejoicing, to be constantly praying, to be taking every thought into captivity, to be loving those who oppose us. Trying in our own strength to do all that is exhausting. Not only is the standard too high, but we face an enemy on every step who's trying to oppose us in our walk with the Lord. If we don't have a power beyond ourselves, the Christian life becomes one long defeat. I love that old joke about the man who bought a new chainsaw from a local hardware dealer. He took it home and he cut a cord of wood. The dealer happened to be in the area just as the man was finishing up, and he stopped to chat with him. He said, "How do you like that new saw, sir?" He said, "Well, it's all right, I guess. I tell you the truth, it's not much of an improvement over my old saw." The store owner went, "Really? That doesn't seem right. This is the latest model. Let me see that thing." And he picked it up. He pulled on the starter cord, and the big saw roared to life. And the man who had bought the saw said, "What was that noise?" So what was going on was he was trying to saw wood with a power saw where there was no power. You know, that's so like so much of what we do as Christians. We feel frustrated that we can't get stuff done, that we know God has called us to do this and act that way and live this way. But if we do it in our own strength, it will always be frustratingly a failure. The Bible tells us to be filled with the Spirit. Let me explore that for just a moment. In the Bible, we're told that this is something we are supposed to do. It's nothing less than a command. And do not be drunk with wine, in which is dissipation, but be filled with the Spirit. That's what Ephesians 5:18 says. Now, there are a couple of things about this command that I want you to note. First of all, it's in the imperative mood. That means it's not an option. It isn't something that says, if you have time to ponder for days or weeks, you might come to the conclusion of being filled. It's not one of those nice sounding but far away goals. The Word of God says that every believer, no matter who we are, no matter how long we've been saved, is commanded to be filled and controlled by the Holy Spirit. It's in the plural rather than in the singular. That means it's for all of us. It is not just for special people, spiritual giants or super saints. It's for everybody. And then it's in the passive voice, which means the object has something acting upon it from outside. In other words, we don't fill ourselves. The Holy Spirit is given to us by God, and we pray, and God fills us with His Spirit so that we're controlled by the Spirit. Paul compares being filled with the Spirit to being filled with alcohol. When someone drinks, the alcohol comes from the outside and starts to control them on the inside. When you let the Holy Spirit have access to your heart, your mind, and your life, He begins to guide and strengthen and empower you from the inside out. And then the last thing about this is that it's in the present tense. That means you don't just get filled once. Actually, the text really says, keep on being filled with the Holy Spirit. All of us know there are times when we just settle into doing our own thing, whether we like to admit it or not. But if you want to have victory in your Christian life, you need to let the Spirit of God tell you what to do. You say, well, how does that work, Pastor? How does the Spirit of God tell me what to do? First of all, I believe the Spirit of God speaks to us inwardly. The Bible says one of His goals is to convict us. Have you ever noticed that you're walking along doing your own thing and something comes along and you yield to it and you feel very uncomfortable about it? That's the Spirit of God in you saying, you're going down the wrong road. The same thing happens when something good approaches and you know you're doing the right thing. The Spirit of God speaks to you. But most of all, the Spirit of God speaks to us through the Bible. The Bible is God's written word, and when we read that, two things happen. We have the inspiration of the Spirit in the writing of the Bible, and we have the Holy Spirit living within us, helping us to understand what the Bible says. I remember hearing a guy said, you know, I never could understand the Bible. Then I got saved. And in the meantime, I discovered somebody rewrote it. No, they didn't rewrite the Bible. You just got the interpreter on the inside. He's helping you understand. The Bible says the natural man does not understand the things of the Spirit, for they're spiritually discerned. That means if you don't have the Holy Spirit because you're not a Christian, you can read the Bible until your eyes fall out and it won't make any difference in your life. More and more as I grow in the Lord, I understand that being filled with the Spirit is an ongoing process. Sometimes, as I'm reading and studying the Bible, the Spirit of God will reveal something to me, some area of my life or ministry that isn't under His control, and He brings it to mind. He does. And I have to either yield that to Him or I have to deny it and go on doing my own thing. We should never imagine that being filled is a once-for-all deal that you can nail down at some Bible camp and throw a chunk of wood on the bonfire and it's all settled. Being filled is a continuous thing. Every day you seek the Lord and you wake up in the morning and say, Spirit of God, control my life today. I want to be a Spirit-led, Spirit-filled person on this day. Now, what are the conditions for this gracious act? What do we have to do? How do we go about this? How do I become a Spirit-filled Christian? First of all, you have to desire to be filled with the Spirit. If you have no desire for the Spirit of God to fill you and control you, guess what? It won't happen. John 7, Jesus says, if anyone thirsts, let him come to me and drink. And then he tells us later in the verse that that verse is about the Holy Spirit. In the Beatitudes in the New Testament, there's a verse that says, blessed are those who hunger and thirst after righteousness. And what that means is, if you're a Christian, do you ever have this feeling that there should be something else going on in your life beside what's going on right now? You want something more, something different, something more aligned with what God's will is, and you know in your heart you're not walking the straight and narrow, you're living on the fringe areas. If that doesn't bother you, and if you don't have a desire for there to be something more in your life, you're never going to be filled with the Spirit of God, because He doesn't come where He's not wanted. He's not going to come into your life and take control unless you ask Him to, unless you desire for that to happen. Are you thirsty? Maybe a little desperate for a closer walk with God? You say, well, that makes me feel like something's wrong. Let me tell you something. The Bible says you're blessed if you hunger after righteousness. It doesn't say you're blessed if you're righteous, although that's true. It says you're blessed if you hunger and thirst for righteousness. Do you have a desire for more of God, more of His will, more of His person? You're a candidate for the Holy Spirit's filling. That's what the Scripture says. Some people have told me, Pastor, I wish I could get to the place in my Christian life where I could just be happy. Jesus says you will be blessed if you hunger and thirst after righteousness. The word blessed is the word happy. Happy is the one who hungers and thirsts after righteousness. Don't deny that in your life. Don't push that away. Don't say, what's wrong with me? I just keep wanting more of God. If that's true of you, the Bible says you're a candidate for the Holy Spirit's infilling. Then you have to denounce sin in your life. Let me tell you something. The Holy Spirit will not cohabit a life that is filled with willful sin. If you're living in habits that are not honoring to the Lord, the Holy Spirit's not going to move in next to that. His first name is holy. And He's going to want to be in a place where holiness is true. Paul explained it like this. He said, since we have these promises, dear friends, let us purify ourselves from everything that contaminates the body and spirit, perfecting holiness out of reverence for God. When we come to be filled with the Holy Spirit, first of all, we have to want to be. We have to desire it. And secondly, we have to be willing to deal with the things in our life that are not pleasing to the Lord. I'll tell you something I've learned. You say, well, I don't know if there are things like that in my life. If you ask the Lord to reveal them to you, He flat out will do it. You won't have to ask Him a number of times. You won't have to say, oh, Lord, Lord, please show me the things that are wrong in my life. What I've discovered is if you ask Him for that, He will show it to you. Through His word, through a sermon, through something you hear on the radio, through a conversation with, I don't know what it'll be, but He has this way of always making us aware of the things in our life that are not pleasing to Him. You may be afraid to ask that question because you don't want to know the answer. That's what I discover from a lot of folks I know. Why don't you ask the Lord to show you those things in your life that are not pleasing to Him? Because you already know those things in your life that are not pleasing to Him. You don't need God to tell you those things. So you don't ask. The Bible says if you want to be controlled by the Spirit of God, you have to get serious about not living your life according to the old way before you were saved. You need to live your life in a new way. Denounce sin in your life. Third thing you got to do is you have to dedicate yourself fully to Christ. To be filled with the Spirit is to yield to His control. The Holy Spirit doesn't want to just be the resident of your life. He wants to be the president of your life. He wants to sit on the throne of your life. He wants to rule every day in the decisions you make, in the things you do, in the places you go. I used to pray when I'd get up in the morning, Lord, help me to take Jesus Christ with me wherever I go and be an influence for Him. And then I realized that's a prayer I don't have to pray because He's going with me anyway. So to be filled with the Spirit is to yield to the Spirit's control. Romans 12, 1 and 2 have been used over the years to illustrate this. And I'm not going to read it from the King James. I'm going to read it from Phillips' paraphrase because it's so good. Listen to these words. With eyes wide open to the mercies of God, I beg you, my brothers, as an act of intelligent worship, to give Him your bodies as a living sacrifice, consecrated to Him and acceptable by Him. Don't let the world around you squeeze you into its own mold, but let God remold your minds from within so that you may prove in practice that the plan of God for you is good and it meets all of His demands and moves toward the goal of true maturity. So we say, all right, Lord, you know what I want, and my life is clean now, and I've confessed my sin. Now I'm just going to give you control in my business, in my home, in my free time, in every part of me. Lord, you've got it all. No strings attached, no clauses, no reservations. You've got me. Someone has illustrated this as a house with a bunch of rooms in it. Jesus wants access to every room in your life. He wants to control. You can't lock Him out of some rooms. You can't say, no, this is my thing over here, Lord. I'll take care of this. You got all the rest of it, but I got this. He wants absolute, total control. Some of you know that I went to Dallas Seminary. Dallas Seminary is a wonderful place. It was founded by a man named Lewis Sperry Chafer. I wasn't there when the school was founded. That was a long, long time ago. But I've read a lot about this man, and he was unique. He did things most people wouldn't have the courage to do, and usually it turned out pretty good. I remember reading that on one occasion in Dallas, he was asked to speak at a banquet, and there were a lot of preliminaries, a lot of music, a lot of announcements, along with various presentations and endless acknowledgments. I know what that's like. I've been in that spot. I went to a place once where they had a bunch of sponsors on the radio, and they let every sponsor speak for 5 minutes. Well, this event with Lewis Sperry Chafer, it was 3 hours before he got to speak. 3 hours. He immediately endeared himself to the audience when he got up and he said, I had prepared a somewhat lengthy message, but the hour is late. I will not detain you. Therefore, I'm just going to present a 3-point outline of the message and let the Spirit of God speak to your heart. Here's what he said. My subject is the reasonableness of fully surrendering our lives to God. Reason number one, He is all wise and He knows better than anyone else what is best for my life. Reason number two, He's almighty and He has the power to accomplish that which is best for me. Reason number three, He loves me more than anyone else in the world loves me. Conclusion, the most logical thing a Christian can do is to surrender his life completely to God. What more can I say? What need I say more? And with that, he sat down. He got a standing ovation, not because of the message, but because it was over. But the message was worth an ovation. God knows you better than anyone else knows you. God loves you more than anyone else loves you. And God is more powerful than anyone else could ever be, can accomplish in you what no one else can do. So why wouldn't you want to give your life over to Him and His Spirit in your heart? You have to have a desire to be filled. You have to denounce sin in your life. You have to dedicate yourself completely to the Lord. And the Bible says that when we do these things, the Holy Spirit will take control. There are two verses in the New Testament that have often intrigued me about the Holy Spirit. Maybe you've read them and wondered, what in the world does that mean? They have a lot to do with what we're talking about today because these things can get in the way of the Spirit of God controlling your life. 1 Thessalonians 5:19 says this, "Do not quench the Holy Spirit." What in the world does that mean? It means that when the Holy Spirit's on fire in your life, don't throw cold water on what he wants you to do. Don't shut him down. Don't put him on hold. You quench the Holy Spirit by not doing something he tells you to do. And when you walk in the Spirit and are filled with the Spirit, you don't want to quench him. When he tells you to do something, do it. Because if you don't, you're quenching him. You're pouring water on the influence of the Spirit in your life. That's why total obedience is required here. You don't get to pray about it. You don't get, give me a couple of weeks to think this over, Lord. He tells you to do something. You know it's from him. You do it. And if you don't, you quench the Holy Spirit. The other one in the New Testament that's similar to this is in Ephesians 4:30 that says, do not grieve the Holy Spirit of God. How do we grieve the Holy Spirit? Well, if you're not going to walk in the Spirit, if you're not going to be filled with the Spirit, the last thing you want to do is to grieve him or in any way to shut him down. The Holy Spirit tells you to do something and you don't do it, you grieve him. You do something that's dishonoring to the Lord, you grieve him. The Holy Spirit is a living, vital person who lives within you and wants to help you live your life. So you have the Holy Spirit if you're a Christian, but does the Holy Spirit have you? That's the question. To be filled with the Spirit is to be under the control of the Spirit of God. He is filling you with his presence and with his power. And if you know anything at all about that, even for a moment in time, you know that's where you always want to be. We'll have more of this on Monday after the weekend, part two of the filling of the Spirit. Next week, we're going to talk also about the illumination of the Spirit and what it means to walk in the Spirit. These are truths that are found in the book, The Holy Spirit You May Not Know, which has just been released. And that book is the resource for the month of June here on Turning Point. If you want to have a copy of this book, send a gift of any size to Turning Point. That gift will be used exclusively to help spread the gospel around the world. And when you do that, you simply have to ask for the book and it'll be sent to you. It's our way of saying thank you in a tangible way and adding value to your life as a follower of Christ. Give us the opportunity to do that. Do it today. We'll respond immediately. In the meantime, have a great weekend. Be sure to watch us on television if you're where you can find us. And most of all, go to church. We'll see you on Monday.
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1: Today's day sponsors are Janet Kaiser from Gastonia, North Carolina. Janet is sponsoring this day in honor of her husband, Steve. Today, they celebrate his 74th birthday. But that's not the only reason for celebration. They are rejoicing in his complete healing from non-Hodgkin's lymphoma. Steve endured many difficult treatments, but through it all, his faith never wavered. Janet admired his determination to keep going and his unwavering trust in God, knowing that God was always in control. During his own recovery, Steve became an encouragement to others, inspiring them with hope and faith. Janet wanted to honor him today by encouraging anyone who may be facing illness or difficult circumstances to put your faith and trust in God. Janet is also recognizing her grandson, Samuel Scally, who is celebrating his 14th birthday today as well. Janet deeply loves both her husband and her grandson, and she thanks God every day for the blessing of having them in her life. She is sharing Jeremiah 17:14 with you today. Heal me, O Lord, and I shall be healed. Save me, and I shall be saved, for thou art my praise. Happy birthday, Steve and Samuel, from the Joy FM family. From Community Matters, this is Wendy.
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0: In every situation where we need courage, we need Christ. In every situation where we face trouble, we need the Savior. 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

The Taylors, God Do It Again. Hey, it's Josh with you on Joy FM. Up next, the Gaither Vocal Band with You Are My All in All. That song makes me think of a verse you don't hear talked about too often. It's from Habakkuk 3, 17 and 18. The prophet says, though the fig tree may not blossom, nor fruit be on the vines, yet I will rejoice in the Lord. I will joy in the God of my salvation. I love how that verse is not praise based on circumstances. It's not, God is good because everything's going my way. No, it's praise that says, even if life gets difficult, even if things don't look how I had hoped, God is still more than enough. Here's the Gaither Vocal Band on Joy FM.

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0: JD Sumner and the Stamps, the sweetest song I know. Hey, it's Josh with you on Joy FM. I think one of the hardest things sometimes is remembering that God is still working even when we can't see the outcome yet. Now, I don't know about you, but a lot of times I want the answer right now. I want clarity immediately. And I can be impatient. Maybe you can relate to that. I can be impatient and want God to show me the whole plan right now. But faith often means trusting that God is already ahead of us, even when we can only see one step in front of us. So if today feels uncertain, I want you to take heart. God has not forgotten you. He's not lost control. And no matter how tough the battle may seem at times, He is still fighting it. And because of that, you've already won. Here's Jason Horda on Joy FM.
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The Irwins with The God I Know. Hey, it's Josh with you on Joya Film. Up next, Karen Peck and New River with the song that asks the question, what are you speaking today? You know, words carry a lot of power, don't they? A few words can encourage someone, or a few words could tear somebody down, can't they? A few words can completely change the direction of someone's day. I know that old saying, you don't hear it quite as often nowadays, thank goodness, but when I was a kid, you heard quite often, sticks and stones may break my bones, but words can never hurt me. But that wasn't true, was it? Words can hurt, or they can uplift. So the big question for us today, including myself, is, what are we speaking? What are we saying? Are we speaking gossip? Are we speaking encouragement? Are we speaking criticism? Or are we speaking Jesus? Here's Karen Peck and New River on Joy FM.

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1: Today's day sponsors are Janet Kaiser from Gastonia, North Carolina. Janet is sponsoring this day in honor of her husband, Steve. Today, they celebrate his 74th birthday. But that's not the only reason for celebration. They are rejoicing in his complete healing from non-Hodgkin's lymphoma. Steve endured many difficult treatments, but through it all, his faith never wavered. Janet admired his determination to keep going and his unwavering trust in God, knowing that God was always in control. During his own recovery, Steve became an encouragement to others, inspiring them with hope and faith. Janet wanted to honor him today by encouraging anyone who may be facing illness or difficult circumstances to put your faith and trust in God. Janet is also recognizing her grandson, Samuel Scally, who is celebrating his 14th birthday today as well. Janet deeply loves both her husband and her grandson, and she thanks God every day for the blessing of having them in her life. She is sharing Jeremiah 17:14 with you today. Heal me, O Lord, and I shall be healed. Save me, and I shall be saved, for thou art my praise. Happy birthday, Steve and Samuel, from the Joy FM family. From Community Matters, this is Wendy.
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Joseph Habedank with the church here on Joy FM. I'm Josh with you. One of the hardest things for us to grasp sometimes is just how much God loves us, isn't it? Romans 5:8 says, "But God commendeth or demonstrated his love toward us in that while we were yet sinners, Christ died for us. Before we knew him, he knew us, and he loved us, didn't he?" That kind of love is hard to fully comprehend. Here's Triumphant with "Because He Loved Me" on Joy FM.

That's what the armor of the believer is meant to do for us. 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

That was the Lefevre Quartet on Joy FM. Up next, one from High Road featuring the Isaacs. 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

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I'm Josh with you on Joy FM. Up next is Of the Day, He's Still God. If you're worried about tomorrow, just remember, the same God who was faithful in your yesterday is still going to be faithful in your uncertain tomorrow. Maybe you need that reminder today. God is still God and He is still good. Here's Of the Day, He's Still God on Joy FM.

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The Isaacs, it is well. Hey, it's Josh with you on Joy FM. Up next, one from Kelly Crabb and the Bowling Sisters called Gratitude. And I think you and I would agree, gratitude changes the way we see life, doesn't it? Of course, it doesn't mean life is perfect. It doesn't mean that everything goes our way, but gratitude reminds us, even in difficult seasons, God has still been good to us, isn't he? Now, I don't know about you, but I know for me, there are blessings I overlook every single day. Whether it's a family member I love, or a prayer answered, or a hard season we survived, and just another day that God carried us through. Everywhere we look, we can find blessings. And sometimes the healthiest thing we can do is just pause and say, Lord, thank you so much for them. Here's Kelly Crabb and the Bowling Sisters on Joy FM.

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1: Today's day sponsors are Janet Kaiser from Gastonia, North Carolina. Janet is sponsoring this day in honor of her husband, Steve. Today, they celebrate his 74th birthday. But that's not the only reason for celebration. They are rejoicing in his complete healing from non-Hodgkin's lymphoma. Steve endured many difficult treatments, but through it all, his faith never wavered. Janet admired his determination to keep going and his unwavering trust in God, knowing that God was always in control. During his own recovery, Steve became an encouragement to others, inspiring them with hope and faith. Janet wanted to honor him today by encouraging anyone who may be facing illness or difficult circumstances to put your faith and trust in God. Janet is also recognizing her grandson, Samuel Scally, who is celebrating his 14th birthday today as well. Janet deeply loves both her husband and her grandson, and she thanks God every day for the blessing of having them in her life. She is sharing Jeremiah 17:14 with you today. Heal me, O Lord, and I shall be healed. Save me, and I shall be saved, for thou art my praise. Happy birthday, Steve and Samuel, from the Joy FM family. From Community Matters, this is Wendy.
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It is Brennan with you here on your Joy FM, filling in for John as he is away on vacation. But hey, he will be back Monday afternoon with you. But today we got more great Southern gospel music as we're heading into the weekend from the artists that you love. And to kick us off, it's this great song by Southbound, Stories on Stories.

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It's Brittany with you here on your Joy FM. My wife and I made a big decision not too long ago, and that was buying a new couch. And I say that it's a big decision, and maybe you can relate to this, because you want to check out everything when it comes to this new couch. Is it long enough? Is it high enough for your neck so you're not hurting when you're sitting there? Is it a chance for you and others to sit on this couch? Does it have cup holders, recliners, all those different things? And thankfully, we found the great couch for a pretty decent price that we're, you know, going to have to continue to pay on. But I love this opportunity of asking this question. When it comes to a couch, what is one thing that you have to have on it? Is it cup holders, a recliner, whatever that might be? What is the one thing that you have to have? It's a must have to have on your couch. Let me know here at 888-985-6936.

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Lauren Talley there with Thank You Jesus for the Blood. It's Brennan with you here on your Joy FM. And I love songs with those great reminders, because even in the roughest seasons of life, there's still a reason to give thanks. And that's the blood of Jesus. When we feel weak, overwhelmed, or uncertain, his sacrifice reminds us we're never fighting alone. Friend, the cross covered our sins, carried our pain, and gave us hope that nothing in this world can take away. And even on the hard days, God's grace is still enough. So today, take comfort in this truth. The blood of Jesus still saves, still restores, and still reminds us how deeply we are loved.

0: This is Max McLean. How do we benefit by following the teachings of Jesus? Listen to the Bible from Matthew 7. Therefore, everyone who hears these words of mine and puts them into practice is like a wise man who built his house on the rock. The rain came down, the streams rose, and the winds blew and beat against that house, yet it did not fall because it had its foundation on the rock. But everyone who hears these words of mine and does not put them into practice is like a foolish man who built his house on sand. The rain came down, the streams rose, and the winds blew and beat against that house, and it fell with a great crash. From Matthew 7. Listen to the Bible. It's great for the soul.
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More great Southern gospel music is coming at you from the artists that you love. It's Brennan with you here on your Joy FM. And coming up, I have the likes of the Kingsmen Lefevre Quartet. And right now, the Irwins with The Blood of Jesus.

0: Are you looking for a little bit of encouragement in your day? 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
1: Today's day sponsors are Janet Kaiser from Gastonia, North Carolina. Janet is sponsoring this day in honor of her husband, Steve. Today, they celebrate his 74th birthday. But that's not the only reason for celebration. They are rejoicing in his complete healing from non-Hodgkin's lymphoma. Steve endured many difficult treatments, but through it all, his faith never wavered. Janet admired his determination to keep going and his unwavering trust in God, knowing that God was always in control. During his own recovery, Steve became an encouragement to others, inspiring them with hope and faith. Janet wanted to honor him today by encouraging anyone who may be facing illness or difficult circumstances to put your faith and trust in God. Janet is also recognizing her grandson, Samuel Scally, who is celebrating his 14th birthday today as well. Janet deeply loves both her husband and her grandson, and she thanks God every day for the blessing of having them in her life. She is sharing Jeremiah 17:14 with you today. Heal me, O Lord, and I shall be healed. Save me, and I shall be saved, for thou art my praise. Happy birthday, Steve and Samuel, from the Joy FM family. From Community Matters, this is Wendy.
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It is Brennan with you here on your Joy FM. 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
3: God the Father, God the Son, and God the Holy Spirit are one God in three persons, eternally existing in love and fellowship with one another. This triune God has existed for eternity in joyful fellowship within himself. As an overflow of this eternal love and joy and fellowship, he created the universe, and out of this perfect love, he saves a fallen world. So with this Trinitarian backdrop, let's consider Jesus' words in John chapter 17, verses 20 and 21. He says, "I do not ask for these only, but also for those who will believe in me through their word, that they may all be one, just as you, Father, are in me and I in you, that they also may be in us, so that the world may believe that you have sent me." He yearns for us, his people, to be one as he is one with the Father. He yearns for us to relate with the same unity, joy, love, and honor that he shares with the Father within their Trinitarian relationship. He yearns for us to be reflective of the triune God so that the world will know him. Just as he overflows with love, so should we. And just as he glorifies the Father and the Father glorifies him, so should we. In these verses is an encapsulation of Trinitarian theology and of gospel culture among believers. The oneness of God the Father, God the Son, and God the Holy Spirit as the source of our oneness as believers and our love for one another.
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More great Southern gospel music is coming up from the artists that you love. It's Brendan with you here on your Joy FM. And coming up, I have the likes of Legacy 5, Paid in Full, the Collinsworth Family, and up next, the LeBeaus.

0: This is Max Licato. Mark 1:35 says, Jesus went out and departed to a solitary place, and there he prayed. This dialogue must have been common among his friends. Has anyone seen Jesus? Oh, you know, he's up to the same thing. Praying again? Yep, he's been gone since sunrise. Jesus would even disappear for an entire night of prayer. Prayer for most of us isn't a matter of a month-long retreat or even an hour of meditation. It's a conversation with God while driving to work or waiting for an appointment. God will teach you to pray. We speak, He listens. He speaks, we listen. It's prayer in its purest form. God changes His people through such moments. Here's my challenge for you. Every day for 4 weeks, pray 4 minutes. Then get ready to connect with God like never before. This is Max Licato.
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It's Brennan with you here on your Joy FM. I was sitting in the studio here and I realized, well, first, that my birthday is next Sunday, the 14th, and that I'll be halfway to 50 years old. Yes, I'll be turning the big 2-5. And the second thing that I notice is that I am closer now to updating my driver's license than I am from graduating high school. Take a second, you'll think about it and you'll get it. Crazy.

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1: 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Janet is sponsoring this day in honor of her husband, Steve. Today, they celebrate his 74th birthday. But that's not the only reason for celebration. They are rejoicing in his complete healing from non-Hodgkin's lymphoma. Steve endured many difficult treatments, but through it all, his faith never wavered. Janet admired his determination to keep going and his unwavering trust in God, knowing that God was always in control. During his own recovery, Steve became an encouragement to others, inspiring them with hope and faith. Janet wanted to honor him today by encouraging anyone who may be facing illness or difficult circumstances to put your faith and trust in God. Janet is also recognizing her grandson, Samuel Scally, who is celebrating his 14th birthday today as well. Janet deeply loves both her husband and her grandson, and she thanks God every day for the blessing of having them in her life. She is sharing Jeremiah 17:14 with you today. Heal me, O Lord, and I shall be healed. Save me, and I shall be saved, for thou art my praise. Happy birthday, Steve and Samuel, from the Joy FM family. From Community Matters, this is Wendy.
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Joseph Abedank and Chris Blue on this Friday afternoon with Jesus Walked In. I'm Brendan, hanging out with you here on your Friday afternoon. And hey, tell me one fun thing that you're looking forward to for this weekend. You can call or text me at 888-985-6936. 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

Ivan Parker there with a classic. It's Rise Again. I'm Brendan, hanging out on your Friday afternoon. And why not have a little Friday funny as we're commuting home this afternoon? I got a great dad joke for you. Here it is. How do trees get on the internet? How do trees get on the internet? Well, they log in. There's your Friday funny dad joke of the afternoon.

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That's the Neelands there on this Friday afternoon with More Than Wonderful. I'm Brendan, hanging out with you here on your Joy FM with more great Southern gospel music coming up from the artists that you love. Still to come, have the likes of the Inspirations, Peach Goldman, Gold City, and right now, the Irwins with Nobody. Bye.

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1: Today's day sponsors are Janet Kaiser from Gastonia, North Carolina. Janet is sponsoring this day in honor of her husband, Steve. Today, they celebrate his 74th birthday. But that's not the only reason for celebration. They are rejoicing in his complete healing from non-Hodgkin's lymphoma. Steve endured many difficult treatments, but through it all, his faith never wavered. Janet admired his determination to keep going and his unwavering trust in God, knowing that God was always in control. During his own recovery, Steve became an encouragement to others, inspiring them with hope and faith. Janet wanted to honor him today by encouraging anyone who may be facing illness or difficult circumstances to put your faith and trust in God. Janet is also recognizing her grandson, Samuel Scally, who is celebrating his 14th birthday today as well. Janet deeply loves both her husband and her grandson, and she thanks God every day for the blessing of having them in her life. She is sharing Jeremiah 17:14 with you today. Heal me, O Lord, and I shall be healed. Save me, and I shall be saved, for thou art my praise. Happy birthday, Steve and Samuel, from the Joy FM family. From Community Matters, this is Wendy.
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Jeff and Sherry Easter there with Praise His Name. I'm Brendan with you here on your Friday afternoon, filling in for John with more great Southern gospel music coming up from the artists that you love. And here next is Karen Peck and New River.

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Jim and Melissa Brady there with Ever Present, Ever Faithful. It's Brady with you here on your Friday afternoon. And isn't it comforting to know we serve an ever present, ever faithful God? Through every high and every low, He has never once left our side. And when life feels uncertain, friend, God is still steady. And when we feel weak, He is still strong. The Bible reminds us in Deuteronomy chapter 31, verse 6, He will not leave you or forsake you. What a promise to hold on to on this Friday afternoon. No matter what you're walking through, friend, take heart in knowing our God is faithful, present, and even working right now.

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It's Brennan with you here on your Joy FM. And coming up, I have the likes of Gaither Vocal Band, Jason Horde, the Down East Boys. And here next is the Tallies with Death Was Arrested.

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So this Friday afternoon, thank you to Terry from Camden, South Carolina, Margie from Winston-Salem, and Cynthia from High Point. Thank you so much for being a blessing and doing your part for the ministry of Joy FM.

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This old house once knew my children. This old house once knew my wife. This old house was a home and comfort as we fought the storms of life. This old house once rang with laughter. This old house heard many shouts. Now she trembles.

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1: Today's day sponsors are Janet Kaiser from Gastonia, North Carolina. Janet is sponsoring this day in honor of her husband, Steve. Today, they celebrate his 74th birthday. But that's not the only reason for celebration. They are rejoicing in his complete healing from non-Hodgkin's lymphoma. Steve endured many difficult treatments, but through it all, his faith never wavered. Janet admired his determination to keep going and his unwavering trust in God, knowing that God was always in control. During his own recovery, Steve became an encouragement to others, inspiring them with hope and faith. Janet wanted to honor him today by encouraging anyone who may be facing illness or difficult circumstances to put your faith and trust in God. Janet is also recognizing her grandson, Samuel Scally, who is celebrating his 14th birthday today as well. Janet deeply loves both her husband and her grandson, and she thanks God every day for the blessing of having them in her life. She is sharing Jeremiah 17:14 with you today. Heal me, O Lord, and I shall be healed. Save me, and I shall be saved, for thou art my praise. Happy birthday, Steve and Samuel, from the Joy FM family. From Community Matters, this is Wendy.
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Kingsman there with God Saw Across on your Friday evening. It's Brennan with you here on your Joy FM. Hey, let me know some fun things that you're going to be doing over the weekend by calling or texting me at 888-985-6936. More great Southern gospel music to get to from the artists that you love, and we're going to kick it off with the Perrys. I Wish I Could Have Been There.

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Hey, it's Brendan. Your Bible verse for this Friday evening comes from the book of Proverbs, chapter 9, verse 10. The fear of the Lord is the beginning of wisdom, and the knowledge of the Holy One is insight.

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Brian Free and Assurance there with Free here on your Joy FM. I'm Brennan, hanging out with you here on your Friday evening. And maybe you were listening earlier to me filling in for John in the afternoons. And I kind of talked about my wife and I buying our brand new couch. It was an interesting process because you got to make sure you find out everything you need in a couch, whether it's tall enough or it's long enough to fit more people on, all those great and amazing things. So I asked this question earlier in the afternoon, but I'm going to ask you today, friend, what is one thing you have to have on your couch? Is it cup holders? Is it reclining seats? Whatever that might be, let me know here, friend. What's that one thing you have to have on your couch? Let me know here at 888-985-6936. Here's Triumphant.

0: The late Arthur Watson was an executive with IBM and later U.S. ambassador to France. He had a humorous take on being too cautious in life. He said, "Show me a man with both feet on the ground, and I'll show you a man who can't put his pants on." Well, Mr. Watson was saying that sometimes it's necessary to stand on one foot instead of two, and to take a bit of risk in life. If the Apostle Peter had remained standing on both feet, he never would have climbed out of his boat and walked on the water to reach Jesus. Well, this is David Jeremiah encouraging you to get on the road to new life. Discover God's times to step out in faith on Route 66.
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Oh, the great Peach Goldman there with Life, giving us life. It's Brennan with you here on your Joy FM. More great Southern gospel music is coming up from the artists that you love. I have the likes of the Collinsworth family, the Irwins, and right now, Canton Junction.

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1: Today's day sponsors are Janet Kaiser from Gastonia, North Carolina. Janet is sponsoring this day in honor of her husband, Steve. Today, they celebrate his 74th birthday. But that's not the only reason for celebration. They are rejoicing in his complete healing from non-Hodgkin's lymphoma. Steve endured many difficult treatments, but through it all, his faith never wavered. Janet admired his determination to keep going and his unwavering trust in God, knowing that God was always in control. During his own recovery, Steve became an encouragement to others, inspiring them with hope and faith. Janet wanted to honor him today by encouraging anyone who may be facing illness or difficult circumstances to put your faith and trust in God. Janet is also recognizing her grandson, Samuel Scally, who is celebrating his 14th birthday today as well. Janet deeply loves both her husband and her grandson, and she thanks God every day for the blessing of having them in her life. She is sharing Jeremiah 17:14 with you today. Heal me, O Lord, and I shall be healed. Save me, and I shall be saved, for thou art my praise. Happy birthday, Steve and Samuel, from the Joy FM family. From Community Matters, this is Wendy.
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